one of the most mysterious and well-documented bluesmen of all time. That's, of course, the great Robert Leroy Johnson. 3220 Blues, right here on the Crossroads Delta Blues Hour, KSDS. I'm your host, Roger Stolle, broadcasting, as always, from the heart of the Blues Delta, y'all, Clarksdale, Mississippi. And I appreciate y'all tuning in, as always. Should you ever miss an episode or you just want to hear it twice, you can go to jazz88.org and look up our show page, and you'll see the archived shows. Most of them, really, all of them except the Pledge Drive shows are archived. Well, hey, we kicked it off with Robert Johnson, and we're going to talk about him a little bit, but we're going to feature him on the show today. A few songs by him, and then some of his influences, but mainly those who he influenced, either firsthand or through records. And so I hope you'll enjoy all this music. It's some great, great stuff. Of course, Robert Johnson, you know, some folks think he's like the first bluesman or something. Well, he was early up in there for sure, but definitely not the first bluesman, not the first to record, and was not really even, you know, a big-time record-selling artist during his lifetime. But the mystery surrounding his life and the crossroads and where he's buried and all these things has really sustained his name out there in blues culture, along with the very limited but amazing recordings he left behind. And, of course, the influences as well he had on musicians sort of in his area at the time and much later through the Rock and Rollers, the British Invasion, and others who were influenced by him, his tales and his music. Robert Johnson, of course, born in Hazelhurst, Mississippi, May 8th of 2011. Listen to me, 1911. And the interesting thing is he died in August, which is kind of why I'm doing this here, sort of in early part of August. But he died August 16th, 1938. August 16th, you know, y'all music fans might recall, is also the date that Elvis Presley died much later. You know, Elvis was 3 years old when Robert Johnson died. Elvis died August 16, 1977. But two of my favorite musicians, so I always think of them kind of side by side. Robert Johnson, influenced by folks in person who he played with or around or knew, like Son House from here in Clarksdale, Willie Brown, Charlie Patton, of course, influenced everybody in that era, the pre-war, pre-World War II era. Skip James from Bentonia. And then some of the records of guys like Kokomo Arnold and Tommy Johnson, the Mississippi Sheiks, and Leroy Carr, and Scrapper Blackwell. So he was really well-versed in both blues he heard in person and on record. And really, he seemed to retain it all and sort of work from some of those melodies and floating verses to create his own incredible artwork, his songs. Kicked it off today with 3220 Blues. That's kind of his updated version, even badder perhaps than Skip James's version, 2220 Blues. Up next, we're going to hear Robert Johnson doing If I Had Possession Over Judgment Day, one of several songs that sort of... tip a hat to the dark side. Robert Johnson, of course, is

All the way from Crystal Springs, Mississippi, the great Tommy Johnson, cool drink of water blues, right here on the Crossroads Delta Blues Hour, KSDS. I'm your host, Roger Stoley, sitting here in Clarksdale, Mississippi, and we're playing a bunch of, well, Mississippi blues tonight, some other stuff, but it's all related to Robert Johnson, one of the greats to come out of the state of Mississippi. Born in 1911, died in 1938 in the month of August, which is why I chose the theme for today. We kicked off the very beginning of the show with Robert Johnson, 3220 Blues. The beginning of this last set was also Robert Johnson himself doing If I Had Possession of Her Judgment Day. But then we heard from Kokomo Arnold, Old Original Kokomo Blues was that number. That's the song that Robert Johnson later modeled Sweet Home Chicago after. You may have sort of noticed some similarities there. And we close out with Tommy Johnson, who's got a falsetto type singing at times, among other things, affected a young Robert Johnson in his stylings as well. And Tommy Johnson from Crystal Springs, Mississippi. The only other guy I know from down there, musician-wise, was Louis Gearshifter Youngblood. And Gearshifter, when he was with us, he's passed on as well at this point. But he has some great stories of his grandparents with regards to music. And I think it was his grandfather, certainly a relative, who learned from Tommy Johnson. So it sort of got passed along to Gearshifter, which is pretty cool. Again, we heard Cool Drink of Water Blues. Up next, some more Robert Johnson leading off the set. Last Fair Deal Gone Down, another one of those kind of almost at the crossroads themes. And then we'll hear from Robert Lockwood Jr., who early on called himself Robert Jr. Lockwood because he wanted to be associated with Robert Johnson, who was sort of like related to him, kind of. That's a whole story. But anyway, he did teach a young Robert Lockwood a couple songs, and this may have been one of them called Take a Little Walk With Me. Robert Johnson, Robert Lockwood, right here on the Crossroads Delta Blues Hour, KSDS.

0: Man, oh man, what a great set of music right there. Robert Johnson, Robert Lockwood Jr., and right here on the Crossroads Delta Blues Hour, KSDS. 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
0: Welcome back to the Crossroads Delta Blues Hour right here on KSDS. I'm your host, Roger Stoley, sitting here in Clarksdale, Mississippi, as I always am, and spinning some tunes for you this afternoon or evening, depending on what time zone you're sitting in. We, of course, are featuring Robert Johnson, one of the great early bluesmen from the pre-war era out of Mississippi, on the show today. And we're featuring songs by him, but also by musicians either who influenced him or, in most cases, he influenced. Several of them in person and others later through his recordings and legend and lore. This is a guy who... countless books and documentaries and such have been done at this point, magazine articles talking about his deal with the Crossroads. You know, did he do it? And if so, where? Also, he has three separate headstones in three separate cemeteries. Let that sink in. The third one on the Blues Trail marker that is there, the Mississippi Blues Trail marker, it actually ends the marker by saying he is believed to be buried here. So, you know, I like to think he's buried in my basement, but I can't prove that either. Anyway, he's a guy who's got a lot of mystery behind him, and it would not matter if the music and the connections and the influence didn't matter. Really, he was highly influential on at least a small circle of folks during his lifetime who went on to do things that influenced a lot of other folks. And then later, through his records, you know, you look at the British Invasion, whether it's the Rolling Stones or, you know, Led Zeppelin, they all covered his songs and talked about them. They all owned his records, certainly reissues on Columbia anyway. So even like Bob Dylan, you know, he was a fan of that. So you just don't know. Sometimes these early musicians, even if it's not always your thing, maybe it's too old of music for you personally, but it's touched a lot of folks. So give it a chance, because there's some reason why everybody loves it. And I am one of them as well. So up next, some more Robert Johnson. This, a very atypical number from his recorded legacy anyway, called They're Red Hot. That's the Hot Tamale song. Delta Hot Tamales are an actual thing here in the Delta, the Mississippi Delta. And should you come to the Mississippi Delta, and you should come to Clarksdale, go to any of the barbecue places, and you can also get a bundle of hot tamales. It is a different, modified tamale. It's only in this part of the entire universe. So they're delicious. I'd say they're good for you. They're probably not, but they're delicious anyway. So Robert Johnson sings about them. So if he was singing about them in, you know, circa 1936, then they've been around for a while here. And we're going to hear that, sort of representing the fact that he played more than just straight blues numbers, as many of the busking and traveling musicians did, sort of hoboing around, because you had to play whatever was going to get that next penny or nickel or, you know, dime out of somebody passing by. So you had some popular numbers as well, could cover a few requests if you needed to. So that's sort of his one example of that, I guess. After Robert Johnson doing their Red Hot, we'll hear Johnny Shines, who was a running buddy of Robert Johnson's towards the end of his life. And we'll hear him do a version of Terraplane Blues, which is about a car, the Hudson Terraplane. We heard Lonnie Pitchford cover that actual Robert Johnson song in that last set. But this one's called Dynaflow Blues, because that would have been a slightly newer model by the time Johnny Shines was recording this in the 1960s. Then we'll close out the set with Honey Boy Edwards, who, if anybody was able to talk about Robert Johnson, it was Honey Boy. He was even there, he said, the night that Robert Johnson was poisoned at the Three Forks Juke Joint. So we'll hear one I don't think I've played before called Hambone Blues from Honey Boy. Robert Johnson, Johnny Shines, Honey Boy Edwards, the Crossroads Delta Blues Hour, right here on KSDS.

All that right there, Robert Johnson, Johnny Shines, Honey Boy Edwards closing it out. That's the kind of favorite stuff I like. So what a great set for me to hear. I hope you enjoyed it too. I am Roger Stoley, of course. You are tuned into the Crossroads Delta Blues Hour right here on KSDS. And today, what am I doing today? I'm sitting in Clarksdale, Mississippi, and we're celebrating Robert Johnson, who died in this very month. It was August 16th in 1938. So we're kind of celebrating his legacy today and kicking off these sets with a Robert Johnson number, followed by and large, folks he influenced. Some of them in person, many of them in person. And in this next set, that's pretty much the case. We're going to hear Robert Johnson doing Crossroad Blues. Of course, the show you're listening to is called the Crossroads Delta Blues Hour, and it pays homage to the Robert Johnson song that then's been covered by everybody and their brother, and others have even reworked it. After Robert Johnson doing the original here, we'll hear from Elmore James doing Standing at the Crossroads, kind of a different take on that. And Elmore James, he claimed at least that he learned slide guitar from Robert Johnson. And we'll close out the set with another great slide guitar player, actually, from Mississippi, Muddy Waters, who grew up just outside of Clarksdale here at Stovall Plantation. And he will be doing a Robert Johnson song called Kind Hearted Woman. And Muddy Waters, in a couple different interviews, one he said he remembered seeing Robert Johnson on the street and sort of how he kind of possessed his crowd and it kind of scared him. But then later he claimed he hadn't seen him, I think because he didn't want to always get asked about Robert Johnson. So I don't know. At any rate, Robert Johnson, Elmore James, and the great Muddy Waters right here on the Crossroads Delta Blues Hour, KSDS.

McKinley Morganfield, a.k.a. Muddy Waters, singing Kind-Hearted Woman, the Robert Johnson number, right here on the Crossroads Delta Blues Hour, KSDS. I'm your host, Roger Stolle, sitting here in Clarksdale, Mississippi, which is essentially Muddy Waters' hometown. He grew up just outside of town. In the last set, we heard Robert Johnson doing Crossroad Blues, Elmore James doing Standing at the Crossroads, and like I say, Kind-Hearted Woman coming out of Muddy Waters. And Kind-Hearted Woman, by the way, should you see Anthony Big A Sherrod here in town, Big A and the All-Stars, he's fantastic. That's a great number he does live. I don't think he's ever recorded it, but he has just his own take on it, actually, that's really kind of interesting. It has some stopping and starting in it that I really like. So keep that in mind for when you visit Clarksdale, and I know you will. Well, coming up next, more Robert Johnson, and we'll do one of his more popular numbers, I think. The Rolling Stones covered it, among others, called Love in Vain Blues. So we'll hear Robert Johnson. And if we can fit anything else in, you know we will. You're tuned in right now to the Crossroads Delta Blues Hour right here on KSDS.

0: Thanks, as always, for tuning in to the Crossroads Delta Blues Hour right here on KSDS. I'm your host, Roger Stulley, and I hope you enjoyed the Robert Johnson special today. Tune in each and every week, same time, same place, of course. But coming up next, Billy Vera spins the best in jump blues on the Saturday Night Fish Fry. Then Ron plays the blues all night long on the Saturday Night Blues Ball starting at 8 p.m. Pacific. Stick and stay. I'll talk at y'all again next week, same time, same place, only on the Crossroads Delta Blues Hour, KSDS.
1: Jerry Gibbs and the Electric Thrasher Orchestra, with special guest Jeremy Pelt, bring Miles' boldest era to the stage, the years he plugged in and reshaped jazz once again. 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

Hi, everybody. I'm Billy Vera, and this is your Saturday Night Fish Fry. Who better to start out with than the Fat Man? As Alan Freed used to call him, the fabulous Fat Man from New Orleans, Antoine Fats Domino. He says, where did you stay last night?

trip down south and live a life of ease. Make my bed on a tall pine tree. Got down south, how the wind did blow. They had lots of rain, not much snow. Rained all night, got bog and slippery. I had to boogie woogie on the Mississippi. Mississippi River, long, deep, and wide. I can swim it easy, my gal on the other side. I don't need no boat, had to float. I got the Mississippi boogie, that's all she wrote. Mississippi boogie, baby, that's all she wrote.

It was Jimmy Liggins, Mississippi Boogie. You know, I was putting out a Jimmy Liggins CD some years ago for Specialty Records, and I spotted on the Specialty had all the union contracts, so I knew who the musicians were. So I spotted a name I recognized on Jimmy's first recording session. And it said Harold Land. Now, Harold Land was 18 years old in 1947 when he came up to L.A. with Jimmy as part of his band. And he went on to a nice career as a local jazz man in L.A. Anyway, I called up the union and got Harold Land's phone number because I wanted to find out stuff about Jimmy. I said, "What can you tell me about Jimmy, Harold?" He said, and he thought for a minute, he said, "Well," he said, "I'll tell you this about Jimmy Liggins. That Jimmy Liggins was the best driver I ever knew." He didn't say anything about his music. He just said he's the best driver. I said, "What do you mean?" He said, "Well, man, we'd be doing these long trips on the road and back roads throughout the South. And he'd be sleeping in the car. And all of a sudden, he'd wake up. He'd look around. He'd say, mile and a half, turn left." I mean, he knew every road in America. I don't know. That's an accomplishment of some sort, I would say. I guess he got that because before he started making records of his own, Jimmy worked for a while for his brother Joe as Joe's driver. Big deal. Anyway, it's time to bring out the female portion of our show, the great Camille Howard, wonderful, wonderful piano player with Roy Milton's band. Sang every once in a while with the band. This was one of them. She says, "I'm a fool for you, Dad."

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0: now everybody's talking about it. 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
1: Oh, Charles Brown, doing one of the great standards of the World War II era. It's the talk of the town. Boy, he could sing a ballad, couldn't he? Here's Louis Jordan. Latter-day Louis Jordan, I suppose, at least toward the end of his Decca Records career, he had kind of stopped selling records like he used to. You know, he had 50 top 10 records, more than anybody until James Brown came along. Anyway, in this one, Decca had Louis cover Oscar McLally's quasi-hit,

That was my man, Percy Mayfield, greatest lyricist in the history of the blues. One of his lesser known tunes, I don't think I've ever played it for you before, it's called Nightmare. And here's the Ravens, Jimmy Ricks and the Ravens. He says, I gotta find my baby. That's right, you better find her before I do, Jimmy. Well, she's gone, man. If I find her first,

That was the Queen of the Blues, Dinah Washington, doing one of the most covered songs of 1952, originally done by Johnny Hartman, of all people. Johnny, who was a great singer, made a lousy record of Wheel of Fortune. Then his version got covered by Sonny Gale from Philadelphia. Her record was moving up the charts when K-Star got a hold of it and made a giant hit out of it. So a whole bunch of people recorded, Jimmy Scott, a whole bunch. This was Dinah Washington's very good version of Wheel of Fortune. And now Roy Milton, you heard me mention him a few minutes ago, doing the great old standard, I fell in love with you the first time I looked into them there eyes.

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What a good song, man. Oh, written by Henry Glover for Lucky Millinder and his band. Nice duet. I'm waiting just for you. Boy, what a good song. Here's Joe Turner going back down south to where people used to go fishing at the Crawdad Hole.

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Boy, they sure was nice and sweet.

That, my friends, was Johnny Guitar Watson when he was known as Young John Watson. And one of two versions of a song that was a very good one. Didn't sell much, but I got a copy. Young John Watson, Motorhead Baby. And it's vocal group time once more. Got the Clovers for you, followed by the Spaniels. But here's the Clovers first. They say, I got my eyes on.

0: And that was one of the Spaniel's fan favorites. Wasn't a hit, but boy, they had to do it every show because the fans just loved it. Include me in for that one. You gave me peace of mind. Isn't that the King Cole Trio? 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Little trio. Johnny Miller on bass. The great Oscar Moore on guitar. Nat King Cole on piano and vocal. I can't see for looking.
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0: 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How about some Wynonie Harris for you? One of the great titles that you hear and you say, what the heck are they talking about? 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

That was Mr. Cleanhead, Eddie. 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What a nice fellow. I met him in New York. He was playing in New York. He was playing in the Village, and he played the heck out of that alto sax, and he sang some blues, man. You could see where a lot of people got their stuff from Eddie Vincent. I think Joe Williams had been listening to Eddie vocally, and I think Charlie Parker heard some of Eddie Vincent too, you know, in the blues part of Charlie Parker. I'm going to wind your clock. Let's do Two in a Row by Billie Holiday. Not one, not two, no, just two. Starting out with one of her up-tempo tunes. She says, dude, you better do your duty.

And that was the Lady Day, the song that got much more famous. You know, it came from Porgy and Bess, by the way. But the song got much more famous in later years by Nina Simone. It became her career-making hit. And Billy did it a few years earlier. I'm not going to argue over whose version is better than the other, because they're both wonderful, wonderful. You know, we've been talking about our whole Miles Davis celebration, centennial celebration, which is coming in mid-August. But did you also know that the station is doing our Jazz Goes to Broadway series? On September 22nd, Gilbert Castellanos and the orchestra are doing the music of Porgy and Bess. And they'll be doing the Bill Potts charts. Jazz88.org/Broadway has all the information for you. 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Hey, let's bring out T-Bone Walker. He says the hustle is on.

was a little known fellow, but I happen to be a fan of his, Ike Carpenter. He was a band leader, worked out of LA. He never made it big. The thing I liked about him was he was the only guy that played Duke Ellington material and got he got Duke. He got the right vibe. He got the right chord changes. He got the right voicings that a lot of people that did Duke Ellington songs just couldn't. They couldn't cop that stuff, man. But Ike did. And here, excuse me. So that you just heard Ike's version of a song written by Duke's son, Mercer Ellington. Things Ain't What They Used to Be. And here's Oscar McLally. Probably the closest thing Oscar ever had to a hit. He mostly spent his life playing in nightclubs, you know, around L.A. and the environs. This was it for Oscar, the Honey Jump.

Oh man, what a voice, Johnny Ace. 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He played Russian Roulette and he played it badly. But this was one of his great hits, Johnny Ace, Saving My Love for You. Meanwhile, let's bring it up. Make a happier song, Amos Milburn. You know, those were the days of the atomic bomb. And, you know, they were blowing up all over Nevada and stuff. So Amos, I guess he wrote a song, or somebody wrote a song about it. He called My Atomic Baby. Yeah, she blew him up all right, huh?

0: And that was Little Esther. I found this record, I'll Be There, you just heard it, in Wilmington, North Carolina. I was there with the Shirelles. I was their musical director. We got there early in the afternoon. I call up the Yellow Pages, look up the oldest record store in town. I go in there and I ask the lady, I said, "You got any old records?" She said, "Yeah, we got some." She said, "You know, 45s. She said, "Well, I got some 78s upstairs in the attic. You know, a nickel a piece, take what you want." I said, "Wow." I go up there and I found this record that you just heard by Little Esther. I fell madly in love with that song because it was a different kind of song for Esther. I'll Be There. Beauty, beautiful song. That's my story. That's all I got.
1: This is the music of the legendary 1954 to 1956 quintet, the lineup that first paired Miles with a young John Coltrane. The Gilbert Castellanos Quintet, featuring Joshua White, Tyler Krutel, Luke Little, and Brian Levy, brings these four classic sessions to life in one show. 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
0: Let's come out with Big John Greer. He wants to tell you all about his long, tall gal.
2: Will I?

And that was Stick McGee, the guy that made Drinking Wine Spody Odie. And this is another one of his flop records that we like here on the show on the Saturday Night Fish Fry. Get Your Mind Out the Gutter. Okay, it's Babs Gonzalez time, the bebop master of singers. And he did this one. Dinah Washington also recorded. I'm going to play her version in a couple of weeks for you. Anyway, this is Babs' version of Shuckin' and Jivin'.

And that was Nellie Lutcher. Good Irving Berlin song. She could sing them all. She could write them. She could sing them. The song is ended, but the melody lingers on. Here's some Roy Brown, that great blues singer, the guy that made Good Rockin' Tonight originally. He wrote it, in fact. He must have made a record called Rebecca, because this one is called New Rebecca. Don't ask me. I don't know everything. In fact, I don't know very much, but I just talk a lot.

And that was Joe Liggins, Whiskey, Gin, and Wine. People drank a lot back in those days. Maybe they still do. I don't know. Here comes Annestine Allen, right out of the Lucky Millinder Orchestra. She says, "My baby keeps a rolling all night long."

man, the Swallows. I love them. 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That was Junior Denby on the lead vocal. This was the first Swallows record that I ever acquired. I acquired it from my friend Kevin Falcone back home. Kevin had a job at a record store in Manhattan. And when they closed down their L.A. store, Kevin's job right out of high school was to file the records. Well, that gets kind of boring. So consequently, a lot of those records got liberated, shall we say. And years later, I was over his house. He said, you know, remember that records I gave you back a few years ago? He said, I got a bunch of them still up in the attic. Want to go through them? And of course, I found Beside You by the Swallows. And man, what a beauty. In fact, we talk about Sonny Thompson on the piano. That was Sonny Thompson playing the piano on that record, too. Anyway, I got Tiny Bradshaw for you. Little dance number called 1, 2, 3, Kick Blues. Ah!

That was my dearest friend when I moved to LA. He kind of adopted me, Paul Gayton. Paul Gayton with the great Annie Laurie, his duet partner on a song called I'll Never Be Free. As a matter of fact, I sang it at Paul's funeral years ago, and then I recorded it with my friend Tamela D'Amico on my big band album. Anyway, I'll Never Be Free, Paul Gayton. Here's Buddy Johnson. He says, that's the stuff you gotta watch.

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0: 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That's the stuff you got to watch.

Louis Armstrong, he preferred to be called Louis as opposed to Louis, and Ella Fitzgerald, two of the greatest singers of their period. Song that was later made famous by Mama Cass, Dream a Little Dream of Me. Okay, I want to tell you about the Miles Davis Centennial Festival, August 21st through August 23rd. 16 concerts, films, panel discussions, everything Miles. 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Speaking of Miles, he played with this guy, Lionel Hampton, at the Royal Roost Sessions, and we're going out with Hamp's biggest hit, Flying Home.

Miles' second great quintet, featuring a young Wayne Shorter, Herbie Hancock, Ron Carter, and Tony Williams, pushed his sound into bold new territory from 1964 to 1967. Jeremy Pelt, Doug Webb, and Jerry Gibbs bring this adventurous chapter to life. 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

Yeah, we're still Miles 100 because Miles said all blues. We celebrate Miles Davis's 100th birthday, the centennial birth. Even in the blues it is. And we're from the heart of downtown San Diego at City College. 88.3 FM, KSDS San Diego. Let's ball, y'all.

Yeah, opening things up here for another edition of Saturday Night Blues Ball. That is Melvin Sparks. Melvin Sparks right there from his the late guitarist. It is what it is. And got the blues. Got some blues for you up until the midnight hour on your Jazz and Blues station, 88.3 FM right here in San Diego. Ron DeNefo here with you, putting it on the airwaves with Magic Sam. You're looking good.

I can show you. Better than I can tell you. That's Ollie Nightingale from his Baby, I'll Drink Your Bathwater. Ollie Nightingale there. First set throwing on you on the Saturday Night Blues Ball. And from Albert Collins, he was live in Mount Fuji in Japan back there in the day. The Ice Man tearing down the house and his Ice Breakers band. And Honey Hush, one of his staples there, from the great Albert Collins. Debbie Davis, all instrumental there on, she got the chops, All I Found, and So What. Not the Miles Davis one, just something that she wrote there called So What. Debbie Davis. Well, she's been out there quite a long time, over 30 years, proving that she is one of America's best in the guitar and blues. Also, Magic Sam on an instrumental from his West Side Soul to begin things off on this Saturday night edition. Looking good. I know you are. Right here from your friends right here on Jazz and Blues, 88.3 FM San Diego. Going forward on this Saturday night from some Smokin' Joe Kubik and the band That's All Right.

Where you going with that gun in your hand? Hey Joe, where you going with that gun in your hand? He said, I'm gonna shoot my old lady. She running around with another man. He said, I'm gonna shoot my old lady. I caught her running around with another man. And you know, that ain't too cool.

Tom Holland, Bill Hargrave, Curfew. Hey, Joe.

That's Gwanda Louise getting kind of rough. She was live. Where was she live at back in Blue Chicago? For that, that tune came out way back there in the 60s. Gwanda Louise getting kind of rough. And hey, Joe. And we did hear from Joe Kubek from his My Heart's in Texas. That's All Right. Smoking Joe Kubek and his band. All happening on the Saturday Night Blues Ball Show. I'm Ron DeNevo here with you on your jazz and blues station. It's 88.3 FM right here in San Diego. We're going through the moniker now in the brand of Miles 100 Radio. And we're saying that because we are celebrating 100 days of the great Miles Davis. And it's all blues. He said that right away. He knew it right away. Back there in East St. Louis, towards that Mississippi River. So the blues is all over, whatever style it might be in. Shuggie Otis right now. What's happening with Shuggie Otis? Haven't heard from him in quite a while. Cold Shot.

0: Yeah, it's a cool, cool shot. They do it that way. W.C. Clark there, he was the one who wrote that tune and performed it. Cool shot, W.C. Clark. And that's from his Heart of Gold. And, of course, we heard it from Stevie Ray Vaughan, who had kind of the hit with it from Stevie Ray Vaughan and Double Trouble, Can't Stand the Weather album. That came out about 1984 or so, yeah. Couldn't Stand the Weather, Stevie Ray Vaughan. Ironically enough, he passed away in some heavy weather trying to fly to another gig on a helicopter. Took out a lot of people in that, about five people. Some of Eric Clapton's band, if you regular that, passed away in that. Really didn't get enough of Stevie Ray. We're only here for a short time, but great blues man out of Texas. Stevie Ray Vaughan, the legendary now. Shuggie Otis, rather. The great Johnny Otis' son. And we heard the instrumental Cold Shot there from Shuggie Otis. I don't know what Shuggie's doing. I've been trying to look him up to see if he just faded away or got some problems. Never hear about him. Shuggie, great player, singer. Was doing fine for a minute there. Anyway, what we got is what we got from him. As we go ahead on this night of blues, Jazz 88, your blues and jazz station, Ron DeNefo here with you. We're here every Saturday night from 8 to midnight, bringing you the best blues we can on the airwaves. Snooky Pryor right now, mind your own business. Good times or bad times.
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I was put on this earth to teach the women and the men. Lay on me, God. 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

Yeah, that's John Little John there from his Chicago Blues. It's a compilation with John Little John. Chicago Blues Stars is called. And what in the world you gonna do? What in the world you gonna do? Snooki Pryor before that, Mind Your Own Business. Good or Bad Times from the man Snooki Pryor. Good heart playing. Man, also on the Saturday Night Blues Ball, and we're right here in the heart of downtown San Diego in the confines of San Diego City College, 88.3 FM, KSDS San Diego. You're on the Saturday Night Blues Ball on the radio till the midnight hour. Ron DeNefo here with you until that time. There's the legendary John Lee Hooker to begin off the second hour. We got some blues for Big Town.

broke down and began to cry. My poor little wife, she broke down and began to cry.

Good vibe there from Curtis Salgado, giving us something from his Soul Activated. Saturday Night Blues Ball, this summertime life. We still into it. Biscuit Miller, Blues with a Smile from his Summertime Blues. Got to pack up and go on the road, but I still miss you during this summertime. And William Clark there from Blowing Like Hell, from the great William Clark. Doing a little harp music there for us, too. Good on that harp. Looking to the Future from William Clark. And it all began with the legendary John Lee Hooker. Early on in the 50s, this track came from. Back in the days of the when he was recording for the Chess record people. This compilation and Blues for Big Town. John Lee Hooker right there. Great track. Going ahead on this summertime, nighttime. From your friends right here, your Blues and Jazz station, 88.3 FM. Ron DeNefa with you on the Blues Airwaves till the midnight hour. There's a classic, Billy Stewart.

Come On In My Kitchen started. That's Doug McLeod there from his Unmarked Road. A little home cooking there for you. Sounds good to me. And the Boogeyman before that, A Little Trim and Blues On My Radio. Well, you can tell them there's some blues on your radio. It's kind of hard to find the blues on the radio on a regular basis. We got it here for you, though, every Saturday night, 8 until the midnight hour on your jazz and blues station. That's 88.3 FM. KSDS San Diego, you can tell them. 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And one more time from the great Stevie Ray Vaughan and Double Trouble from his, that was his big hit, actually, Pride and Joy. Not the same one that that came out of the Motown with Marvin Gaye. He did a whole other thing there. Stevie Ray Vaughan. And from a great version, has been no version like this because it's up-tempo and it's great. It came out of the box about 65 for the great Billy Stewart. It's called Summertime. The old perennial Summertime. It's always slow and easy, telling you about the summertime. Billy Stewart, boy, he rocked this thing, brought it way up on the tempo. Unfortunately, his life wasn't long, and he had about two great hits. That was one of them. And Sitting in the Park was another one, I recall. Billy Stewart. Glad to put it there on a summer night for you here on the radio. It's something about a country boy. It's Roy Roberts and Johnny Rawls.

home. You know I'm a country boy, hey, and I just love to stay out all night long.

great B.B. King and Lucille together talking about that Country Girl. The great B.B. King, some early from him. On the Saturday Night Blues Ball with Johnny Dyer and Mark Hemmel got together from their Rolling Fork Revisited. And that country boy there, that story from Johnny Dyer and Mark Hemmel and Roy Roberts and Johnny Rawls got together from Partners and Friends. And the country boy there, it's all about in the country. On your Saturday Night Blues Ball Show, Ron DeNevo here with you as we're going forward towards that midnight hour, getting ready to knock down this second hour, though, as we go forward here with some Howlin' Wolf, some early Howlin' Wolf. I Got a Woman.

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1: Yeah, all about that woman. That's that great classic from Ray Charles. I Got a Woman. Way over town, she good to me. Sonny Rhodes before that from his Good Day to Sing and Play the Blues, Good Man, Good Woman. It all goes together. Muddy Waters from Early Muddy. One More Mile, that session, and Meanest Woman. And also from the great Howlin' Wolf, one of his earlier tunes, I Got a Woman, Sweet Woman. From the great Howlin' Wolf. All happening on the Saturday Night Blues Ball on the airwaves of your blues and jazz station, I should say, 88.3 FM, right here in San Diego. We're going to rock out of this second hour with the great Ray Charles on his Rock House from the Birth of Soul.

Oh, Denise LaSalle there. She always told it like it was and is. Your husband is cheating on us, honey. That's Denise LaSalle, Mean Old World, the late. And Johnny Taylor before that from his big hits, Cheaper to Keep Her, back in the day there from Johnny Taylor. It's Cheaper to Keep Her. And Tyrone Davis, Call Tyrone, and All the Waiting is Not in Vain. Tyrone Davis there. And all began with a little Milton from his Guitar Man. You were on the right street, but took the wrong turn. It's all happening on your Saturday Night Blues Ball on your Jazz and Blues station, 88.3 FM, right here in San Diego. Ron DeNevo here with you till that midnight hour. This is Roy Roberts. This is from his Strange Love title track.

0: Come on now, how about a little respect? That's Andrew Jr. Boy, Jones Jr. Boy. He was live there in his native Texas. He's from Dallas, Texas, one of those guitar-slinging Texans there. That's Junior Boy, they call him. And we got into a Robert Cray, of course, from his Shame Plus a Sin, Leave Well Enough Alone. That's old Robert Cray. Matter of fact, he's coming to our area before the summer's up. I think I saw that. L.A. is somewhere around these environs. Robert Cray on the tour, Roy Roberts before that, Strange Love, and we heard the title track from Strange Love from Roy Roberts. Going ahead here on this Saturday Night Blues Ball edition, Ron DeNefo here with you with some unplugged Eric Clapton.
1: Running on faith. One, two, three.

Yeah, Saturday Night Blues Ball there from the late Candy Kane, who used to make a home right here in San Diego for us a couple of decades. Brought the blues to us here in San Diego. She was a great performer, too. Could play some keys. That was Candy Kane. Knockout was from that. And we heard Bigger and Better. That's Candy Kane. Eric Clapton from his Unplug back there in the early 90s, and Running on Faith. It's never old with the blues, no matter what. Just keeps on rolling, keeps on evolving. Even the old classical stuff is still there. Tutu Jones right now. Denifa here with you on the Saturday Night Blues Ball till the midnight hour. He's got some Texas soul for you, too, from the late Tutu Jones. Have you ever loved a woman?

Yeah, Saturday Night Blues Ball there with Howard McCullum. He's Howard and the White Boys, the band. Guess who's coming to dinner? Guess who's coming to dinner? One Good Woman. That's what they got into, Howard and the White Boys. Based right there in Chicago. They've been around since 1988. They've been around for a while. Done well. Magic Slim and the Teardrops from the Tin Pan Alley. That cold woman with warm hearts. That's what Magic Slim's looking for, a cold woman with warm hearts. And the late Tutu Jones from Blue Texas Soul. Have you ever loved a woman? That great classic tune there by the late Tutu Jones. Going forward here on this last hour of the Saturday Night Blues Ball edition, we're right here in the heart of downtown San Diego at San Diego City College, 88.3 FM, KSDS San Diego. Somebody's got to go, but we ain't gone yet till the midnight hour.

buy some money to go to the beauty shop. He honked his horn, she began to stop. You trick me, Jack, around the block.

Yeah, that's Jimmy Johnson. I love that Jimmy Johnson blues. I'm a Jockey, that album there that came out around 97. That was the first one in 10 years that he did because he was in a bad automobile crash and he started to recover. It took him about 10 years to get back on the road and back singing again and making records, and that was his first one back. I'm a Jockey. The late Jimmy Johnson, Seal Johnson's brother, too. The Highway is Like a Woman, for sure. He's in the deservedly so, the Blues Hall of Fame. They put him in there while he was still with us in 2016. He went away in 22 at the age of 93. That is Jimmy Johnson. Junior Wells encores again with his solo, this time from his On Tap. And we heard Key to the Highway featuring his guitarist, Sammy Lowhorn. Junior Wells there, some good harmonica man he was to the harp. Junior Wells, Key to the Highway. And we also were walking down the highway with Willie Big Eyes Smith and the legendary Pine Top Perkins doing the piano. And they're called Joined at the Hip. From Willie Big Eyes Smith and Pine Top Perkins, walking down the highway. And it all began with Junior Wells and Buddy Guy together. They were live in Montreux back in the 70s. And Somebody's Got to Go. I'll Tell All I Know. Great tune there. It's been done by several. The great Junior Wells, late. Buddy Guy, still, he keeps on rolling. And we keep rolling here on the Saturday Night Blues Ball here with you as we go towards that midnight hour on your jazz and blues station, 88.3 FM right here in San Diego. Rhonda Nefa here with you. Zola Moon from her Earthquakes, Thunder, and Smiling Lightly. I don't think so.

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That's that classic that was written by the great Albert King. Happened to see him do that live. Saw Albert King three times. I was just thinking about it. I'm so glad I was able to experience that. Loved Albert King. Now, Melvin Taylor and the Slack Band covered that. And also from Tommy Bankhead, Message to St. Louis, The Session, and Tell Me, Baby, from Tommy Bankhead. Zola Moon began it all from Earthquakes, Thunder, and Smiling Lightning. I Don't Think So, Zola Moon. Good track there. All Happening is just about ending up things for this edition of the Saturday Night Blues Ball. But it's nothing but the truth in the blues, and I can't hear nothing but the blues on the Saturday Night Blues Ball.

Oh, that's that great Billy Boy Arnold, the late Billy Boy Arnold, from his Boogie and Shuffle, doing some nice harp. Bad Luck Blues from that, and Billy Boy and Sun Seals, the late Sun Seals right there. He was great, too. Went away kind of an early age of 62 in Chicago back in 2004. He was from Arkansas. Had another way with these blues. I like what he was doing for many years. Sun Seal, Nothing But the Truth from that. And I Can't Hear Nothing But the Blues. So we end up things here on this edition of the Saturday Night Blues Ball. And we say peace out, San Diego, and peace out to the world as we continue to strive and work for that peace throughout. Aretha, take us straight to the pad. And that spirit in the dark.

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thank you. Our drummer, Lewis Hayes. Our bassist, Sam Jones on bass. Our pianist, Joe Zavenu. And our cornet player, my brother Nat. Thank you. We all wish for you to know that we do appreciate playing for you, and thank you very much. See you later. We all.

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0: San Diego's Jazz, 88.3 Miles 100 Radio, Bill Henderson. Beautiful Memory, live at the Vic, and you recognize the old standard, Old Black Magic. Teddy Cattingood on the keyboards. We had Chris Connor on bass and Roy McCurdy doing the drum work. Roy McCurdy. And it was Bucky Pizzarelli to start us all off this morning. Bucky from So Hard to Forget. What we heard was a Duke Ellington medley, Do Nothing Till You Hear From Me. And that was followed by, let's see if I can get that for you. Ah, yes. In a Mellow Tone. There we go. 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
1: Pianist and composer Kei Akagi is an internationally renowned jazz artist whose distinguished career includes performances with many of the music's greatest innovators. Best known for serving as a member of the Miles Davis Band from 1989 to 1991, Akagi appeared on Miles' final recordings and toured the world during the last chapter of the legendary trumpeter's career. Beyond his work with Miles, he has collaborated with artists including Stanley Turrentine, Ayrto Moreira, Al Di Meola, Charlie Hayden, and Freddie Hubbard, while also leading an acclaimed career as a composer and educator. His artistry and first-hand connection to Miles Davis make him a vital part of celebrating this enduring musical legacy. Kei will be featured in the terrific star-studded Kind of Blue concert on Sunday, August 23rd. John Faddis leads this sextet as Bobby Watson, Ernie Watts, and Kenny Washington also take the stage. Check out the entire schedule and purchase tickets at Jazz 88.

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San Diego's Jazz, 88.3 Miles 100 Radio, and Donald Byrd from Byrd in Hand. And what we heard was Here Am I. Donald's on the trumpet. It was Charlie Rouse on tenor sax. That great Barry sax solo. That was Pepper Adams. Walter Davis Jr. is doing the piano work. Sam Jones on bass and Art Taylor on the drums. This recording made back in 1959. Michelle Hendricks ahead of that. Me and My Shadow. May I Come In? The name of the tune. James Williams and David Lenhart switched off on piano with Ray Drummond on bass and Marvin Smitty Smith on the drums from 1990. And our starting artist was Kei Akagi from his release called Mira Puzzle. We heard the title track. Rick Margetza on the tenor and soprano sax, Charles Fembro on bass, and Willie Jones III on the drums. And of course, Kei Akagi is going to be part of our inaugural California Coast Jazz Festival Milestones, a Miles Davis Centennial Celebration, and you don't want to miss that. You know, a lot of people want to call it a jazz festival, but it's not really a festival as much as it is an experience. I mean, what are we going to be doing here? For 3 days, we're going to be taking a chronological trip of modern jazz. That could be a subtitle for this. So, if you haven't got your tickets, you can get them right away. All you have to do is go to our website at jazz88.org. Now, you can get a special package price where you can hit every event that you choose, whether it be a lecture, a film, or a concert. 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Or you can go to our website. That's the best place to get the information you need. 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It'll tell you everything you need to know, including pricing. And you can sit down and figure out, okay, I want to go to this, I want to go to that, I want to go to this. And if you've been coming out of town, you can also reserve a room at the Wyndham Hotel downtown there across from the Star of India and the San Diego Bay. All that's coming up for you. All right. 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

San Diego's Jazz 88.3 Miles 100 Radio, Norman Winston, from her release called Distances, and every time we say goodbye. Klaus Ginzig on the clarinet, and it was Glauco Venier on piano from 2007. And again, Kenny Burrell started off that music set from Be Yourself, and what we heard was a tune called Tintin Deo. Kenny's being joined by T-Von Pinnicott on sax and flute. We had Benny Green piano, Peter Washington bass, and Clayton Cameron on the drums. 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

0: San Diego's Jazz 88.3, Miles 100 Radio. Johnny Lytle on the vibes from the release The Village Caller on Green Dolphin Street. Milt Harris on the organ. It was Bob Cranshaw bass. William Pepe Hennett on the drums. And Willie Rodriguez on percussion from 1963. Bob Mincer ahead of that. Bob from live at MCG, that would be the Manchester Craftsman's Guild. And what we heard was, Who's Walking Who? Big band set with Bob Mincer.
1: Joshua White is an internationally acclaimed pianist and composer whose innovative artistry has established him as one of the leading voices in contemporary jazz. A two-time downbeat rising star on keyboards, he is celebrated for his rhythmic intensity, harmonic sophistication, and fearless approach to improvisation, earning praise from artists including Herbie Hancock. As both a performer and educator, White continues to shape the future of jazz through creativity, exploration, and collaboration. His bold musical vision embodies the spirit of innovation that defined Miles Davis's extraordinary legacy. Joshua will be involved in two very special performances on Sunday, August 23rd. The first one being the music of Seven Steps to Heaven, led by jazz legend Holly Hoffman. Directly after that, Joshua will perform the music of Miles' second great quintet between the years of 1964 and 1967. On that bill is saxophonist Doug Webb, trumpeter Jeremy Pelt, and drummer Jerry Gibbs. Check out the entire schedule and purchase tickets at jazz88.org/Miles Festival.
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0: Would you be a musician if nobody ever heard you?
1: 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It's in my head. I can't get it out.
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Joey DeFrancesco and his organ trio from part three, The End of a Love Affair. Just ahead of that, it was new music from Catherine Russell live at Jazz at Lincoln Center. And what we heard was I Just Refuse to Sing the Blues. We began with Joshua White. Part of our Miles celebration coming up on the 21st of this month. Joshua White from his release called 13 Short Stories. What we heard was Scarlett Tanager. Joshua being joined by Josh Johnson on the alto saxophone with Dean Hewlett on bass and Jonathan Pinson doing the drum work from 2017. Jazz Live Artists here in on May the 8th of 2018. 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It sails September 18th. 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Here's his version of Gingy. 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

San Diego's Jazz 88.3, the Bill Cunliffe Trio, recorded live at Bernie's. And what we just heard was The Way You Look Tonight. Bill's on piano. It was Derek Oleskowitz on bass. And it was Joe LaBarbera on drums, recorded in February 2001. Monica Mancini from her self-titled release before that. And Moment to Moment, I think that was composed by her father. Royce Campbell started off that last music set from Romancing the Tone. We heard Jinji with Tom Baldwin on bass, Tony Martucci on drums, and Tony Knocker on piano. And this was from 2012. 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We're broadcasting from the campus of City College. 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

0: San Diego's Jazz 88.3 Miles 100 Radio. That was Monty Alexander, and this is from his release called Facets. And what we heard was Consider. It featured Ray Brown on bass and Jeff Hamilton on the drums from 1979. Ahead of that, we heard from Archie Shepp. Archie from On Green Dolphin Street. We heard a tune, The Scene is Clean. Archie being joined by Walter Bishop Jr. on piano. We had Joe Chambers on drums, Sam Jones on the bass. 1977 that was recorded. We began that music set with a Donald Byrd Band and Voices, and the tune we heard was called Cristo Redentor, and this is from a release called A New Perspective, and that's from 1963. Hank Mobley's on the tenor. We had Donald Best on vibes, Kenny Burrell and Herbie Hancock, guitar and piano, Butch Warren and Lex Humphreys on bass and drums.
1: Tenor saxophonist Ralph Moore is widely respected for his warm, expressive sound and masterful improvisation. Since emerging on the New York scene in the early 1980s, he has performed with legendary artists including Horace Silver, Dizzy Gillespie, Freddie Hubbard, Roy Haynes, and Kenny Barron, while also leading acclaimed recording projects of his own. Rooted in the tradition of John Coltrane, yet unmistakably individual in his voice, Moore exemplifies the artistry and dedication that have shaped modern jazz. His commitment to musical excellence and creative expression reflects the enduring legacy of Miles Davis. Ralph will take part in a great panel on Saturday, August 22nd, moderated by our very own Lauren Schoenberg, that discusses Miles and John Coltrane. Speaking of Train, soon after, Ralph will play in a tenor conclave paying homage to John Coltrane. He'll be joined by another modern jazz saxophone giant, Doug Webb. Jazz88.org/Miles Festival has all the information about these concerts and any other festival events. You can purchase individual event tickets or get a full festival pass. Again, that's jazz88.org/Miles Festival.
0: And I want to remind you to go to our website at jazz88.org and go through our virtual brochure. And all the things you just heard, you can read about them and decide what you would like to do and be a part of this experience of Milestones, the celebration of Miles Davis. Here's Ralph Moore now from Complete Landmark Recordings. The name of this tune is called Episode from A Village Dance. 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

San Diego's Jazz FM 88.3. Frank Sinatra recorded live at the Meadowlands in 1986 and Moonlight in Vermont. It was Ray Bryant ahead of that. This is from a release called Potpourri. And what we heard was a tune called DB Blues. Jimmy Rouser is doing the bass work and Mickey Roker's on drums from 1980. And we began that music set with Ralph Moore, part of our Miles celebration coming up in the last full week of August the 21st to the 23rd. Ralph Moore from the Complete Landmark Recordings, what we heard was a tune called Episode from a Village Dance. Ralph's on tenor, being joined by Terrence Blanchard on the trumpet. We had Benny Green, piano. Our own Kenny Washington, who also will be here for Miles' celebration. And he's on drums. And, of course, we have Peter Washington on the bass from 1988. 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Larry Murray playing the jazz for you in the waning moments of today's programs. We're going to begin our next music set with Diane Shore. This is from a release called Midnight and her tune, What Is Love? Miles 100 Radio, San Diego's Jazz 88.3.

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Dewey Redman and African Venus, the tune we heard was called Turn Around, original by him. That's going to do it for me. We're going to stay tuned for Kenny Washington, the Jazz Maniac. He's coming up next with See Few Voices, leaving you with the big band of Peter Drew from And What's More, Here's Sugar. Enjoy the rest of your day and join me again on Monday around noon for Sketches of Miles and Midday Jazz in the Afternoon on San Diego's Jazz, FM 88.3, Miles 100 Radio.

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1: 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According to Webster's Dictionary, the definition of sepia is a brownish gray to dark olive brown color. In 1940, Decca Records used this term to promote their African American recording artists. Referring to their skin color, it was called the Sepia Series. With radio airplay, these records sold very well and exposed white audiences not only to Decca artists, but other African American artists as well on other record labels. Hi, I'm Kenny Washington, the jazz maniac, and welcome to Sepia Voices. As a jazz drummer, historian, and educator, I wanted to create a show that would honor the great African American vocalists via the jazz and blues genres. These voices shaped American music. Throughout this two-hour program, I'll be sharing stories, anecdotes, and rare recordings from my personal collection. The Divine One, Sarah Vaughan, is going to get us started with I'm Gonna Live Till I Die.
2: I'm gonna live till I die. I'm gonna laugh instead of cry. I'm gonna take the town and turn it upside down. I'm gonna live, live, live till I die. They're gonna say, what a gal. I'm gonna play for the

That's a Sepia Voices lost master, Debbie Moore, singing and whistling. You probably never heard of her. This was the only record that she made. She was originally from Augustine, Florida, and at an early age, in her late teens, early 20s, she came to New York and managed to sit in and work with both Earl Hines and Count Basie. And she scored this recording session in 1960. Her birth name was actually Emmeline Maltzberry, but it's Louis Armstrong who gave her the stage name again of Debbie Moore. And she made this recording on the Top Rank label, and it featured Jimmy Jones on the piano, bassist Georges Duvivier, the great Harry Sweets Edison on trumpet, Barry Galbraith's guitar, and look out, Elvin Jones on drums. And that was Come On Home to Me. This was the only record she made, as I mentioned, and not long after this 1960 recording session, she went back to Florida and never came back on the music scene again, unfortunately. Great singer. The LP again on the Top Rank label, Debbie Moore, My Kind of Blues. Speaking of the blues, before that we listened to Nat King Cole along with Count Basie's orchestra and Wee Baby Blues. Recorded in 1958, it's on the Capitol CD, Big Band Cole. We turn to the First Lady of Song, Ella Fitzgerald, recorded live at the 1957 Newport Jazz Festival, Too Close for Comfort. And her trio backing her, Don Abney piano, Wendell Marshall bass, Papa Joe Jones on drums. Ella Fitzgerald at Newport. And we kicked off Sepia Voices with the Divine One, Sarah Vaughan, I'm Gonna Live Till I Die. An incredible arrangement done by Benny Carter from Sarah's Roulette recording, The Explosive Side of Sarah Vaughan. Welcome, folks. If you're just tuning in, this is Sepia Voices, where we pay homage to the great African-American vocalists. I'm the jazz maniac, Kenny Washington, and you're listening to member-supported KSDS Jazz FM 88.3. 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Let's continue with Dakota Staton.

Certainly one of the greatest African-American divas of stage, screen, and radio. Lena Horne, You Do Something to Me. From her RCA Victor LP, It's Love. Ahead of Lena, we listen to Jimmy Rushing, Mr. 5x5. And a great combination with pianist Dave Brubeck, Ain't Misbehaving. With Dave's quartet at that time, Paul Desmond alto saxophone, Joe Morello's drums, Gene Wright on bass, Brubeck on piano. From the 1960 Columbia CD, Brubeck and Rushing. And we began the set with Dakota Staton, I Thought About You. From her LP on the United Artists label, unfortunately this one never came out on CD, Dakota with Strings, I Thought About You. You're listening to Sepia Voices with your host, Kenny Washington, the jazz maniac. Let's get right back to the music. And this time, a vocalist who worked with Duke Ellington for about 8 years. This is Al Hibbler.

Well, as you could hear, my LP copy of that great record has seen better days, but it's very rare. Etta Jones sings on the King label, not to be confused with an LP that she made with the same name on the Roulette label. This one was from 1957, Mountain Greenery. Skeeter Best on guitar, Don Abney's piano, Tommy Potter on bass, and drummer Bobby Donaldson, recorded in 1957. And we like to play the rarities, but it never hurts to play some classics every now and again. And we, in the middle of the set, listen to Ray Charles and Betty Carter. Every time we say goodbye, from the classic release on the Dunhill label. It was originally an ABC Paramount LP, but now it's a CD, Ray Charles, Betty Carter. The set kicked off with Al Hibbler, Believe It, Beloved, Bob West on bass, Nick Cirilli on drums, and pianist Roland Hanna. This was a session done out in Los Angeles in 1964. Another rare LP on the LMI label, Al Hibbler, Early One Morning. You're tuned in to Sepia Voices with your host, Kenny Washington, the Jazz Maniac. All this music is coming to you from KSDS, Jazz FM 88.3, San Diego. And we're online at jazz88.org. And up next, a star of stage, screen, and radio, and she was a big influence on vocalists like Dinah Washington, Ruth Brown, and Gloria Lynn. And one of the early pioneers of television. I'm speaking of Ethel Waters. And this is a date from 1934 with Elma Williams, Taft Jordan, and others. I Ain't Gonna Sin No More.

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When it gets up the ribbon, boy, and he's a later, you know that gate is under the seal. Sprague'em, Sprague'em, Sprague'em, see you later. Dig it, Ike.

early Maxine Sullivan featured with Claude Thornhill's ensemble. Actually, this was an early recording not only for Maxine, but Claude as well. And he would go on a few years later to have a groundbreaking band that would feature arrangements by Gil Evans. But this is early in their careers, as I mentioned. From 1937, Stop You're Breaking My Heart. Chauncey Morehouse was the drummer. Toots Mondello was on the alto sax. And I believe that was Charlie Spivak playing the trumpet solo. Stars of the Apollo. This was a compilation that came out many years ago on the Columbia label. Then we heard the guitar and voice of Josh White. Nobody Knows You When You're Down and Out. On the Document label, the CD is titled Josh White, Volume 6. Then we turn to the music and jump and jive of Slim and Slam. Slim Gaillard on the guitar. He also played vibraphone and piano, and he danced and sang. And Slam Stewart, the great bassist, bowing, singing, and swinging. And that was a tune that they titled Splazum. Splazum means I dig you later. And that featured Lumel Morgan's piano and Hubert Petaway was the drummer. From the classics CD, Slim Gaillard, 1939-40. And the set topped off with Ethel Waters and I Ain't Gonna Sin No More. From 1934, John Kirby on bass, Elmer Williams on the tenor saxophone with trumpeter Taft Jordan, and Edgar Sampson playing violin. He also played alto saxophone, but you might recognize that name because he wrote one of the all-time swing-era classics. He is the composer of Stomping at the Savoy. This is a CD on the European Timeless label, Ethel Waters, 1929-1939. Here on Sepia Voices, let's turn the spotlight on a couple of pioneers of the style of vocalese. Now, vocalese is when a vocalist puts lyrics to an instrumental solo. The two pioneers I'm speaking of are Clarence Beeks, better known as King Pleasure, and Eddie Jefferson. Eddie's actually the gentleman who started that, although there was a guy in the Delta Rhythm Boys by the name of Lee Gaines. He put lyrics to Ray Nance's classic trumpet solo on Duke Ellington's Take the A-Train. The Delta Rhythm Boys recorded A-Train in the early 40s. I've played that on this show a few times. Anyway, it's Eddie who claims that he started vocalese, but whoever started it, it caught on. It's Eddie who puts lyrics to James Moody's classic alto saxophone solo on I'm in the Mood for Love. But it's King Pleasure who records it first in 1952. It was a big hit. Nevertheless, King has said that Eddie was a big influence on him. Anyway, we're going to get to the music and we're going to listen to the original version of I'm in the Mood for Love. It's sometimes known as Moody's Mood for Love. And as I said, this is James Moody's alto saxophone solo with lyrics. And this is the original version from 1952. And then we're going to go on and listen to some more King Pleasure and then jump over to the great Eddie Jefferson and his style of vocalese.

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Maybe there we can find a good place to use a loving state of mind. I'm so tired of being without and never knowing what love's about. James Moody, you can come on in, man, and you can blow.

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I went by her house to take her to a dance, and we were going to have a steak, but when I knocked upon the door, there was no answer. Lord, in the morning, don't you know? I never even thought that while I was standing around and waiting, she was halfway out of town. I figured maybe she had gone out to the store to get a couple things she needed, cause she knew I'd wait around. I sat down on the steps and smoked a cigarette, cause I just knew that she'd be back in plenty of time. The first thing I knew, an hour, then two, and then three went by. All my cigarettes were gone, and I was wondering to myself, what in the world has happened? When the lady from next door came up to me and said, I know you're the fella that's been coming around. I don't know how this is gonna sound, but Virginia's out of town, and she told me to tell you that she won't be back, cause she has gone off with her lover to get married. Why in the world did she do it?

Everything will turn out just fine. 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To say my plea is not in vain and love is not blind. I'll do the things you always wanted me to. Success is round the corner and it's pointing at you. Don't make a mistake and tell me.

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1: You've listened to four titles from two vocalese pioneers. And again, vocalese means when the vocalist takes an instrumental solo and puts lyrics to the solo. And you just heard that in those four titles. Just then, Eddie Jefferson from 1952, I Got the Blues, which is actually Lester Leaps In. And this was originally a James Moody solo that Eddie put lyrics to. And it's part of the Savoy double LP, The Bebop Boys. And prior to that, we heard James Moody and Eddie Jefferson together on Disappointed. And this time, Eddie put lyrics to a Charlie Parker solo from a Jazz at the Philharmonic concert, 1946, on Old Lady Be Good. And as I said, it was titled, they retitled it, Disappointed. This was a James Moody session. James on tenor saxophone, Dave Burns on the trumpet, trombonist William Shepherd, Numa Pee Wee Moore on the baritone saxophone, with the rhythm section of Jimmy Boyd's piano, John Latham on the bass, and Clarence Johnston on drums. From 1955, James Moody's Hi-Fi Party on Prestige. Then we checked out two from King Pleasure, All of Me, which King put lyrics to the classic Illinois Jacquet solo on All of Me. From the 1960 Hi-Fi Jazz CD, Golden Days. And at the top, the classic from 1952, the original version of I'm in the Mood for Love, otherwise known as Moody's Mood for Love. Blossom Dearie was the other vocalist on that track. And you know, I was checking it out. This has never come out on CD, the original version of I'm in the Mood for Love or Moody's Mood for Love. And this would be a big hit for King. He would later on he recorded it, I think, twice more. The original version that you heard can be found on a double LP on the Prestige label titled The Source. There's another version on the United Artists label, which was very popular. And actually, there was a disc jockey in New York City by the name of Frankie Crocker on radio station WLIB. He would play this every weekday evening as he was finishing his show. And this would be in the 70s. And this record became popular again. And from that recording and Frankie Crocker, all kinds of folks recorded Moody's Mood for Love, including George Benson and many others. And besides playing with master trumpeter Dizzy Gillespie and being a master musician, James Moody would become popular behind this record. Of course, it was his solo. And on the bandstand, he would sing this tune at least twice per night for each set he would do this. It was that popular. Audiences couldn't wait for him to do Moody's Mood. King Pleasure didn't make that many records. And by the 70s, he moved out to the West Coast and he died in Los Angeles back in 1982. Eddie Jefferson continued to work until his untimely death in 1979. He was a jazz attraction and he co-led a group with alto saxophonist Richie Cole. They were performing at Baker's Keyboard Lounge in Detroit. And after the gig, Eddie was unfortunately shot by a disgruntled dancer that he had worked with many years earlier. And the guy was apprehended and they went to court and sadly, he was acquitted of all charges. It's very strange. I don't know the whole story behind it, but I remember when that happened. I didn't really know him. I met him a couple of times and we talked, but he was a very nice man and a lot of fun to be around. God bless Eddie Jefferson. You're listening to the African American Experience in Song, Sepia Voices, with your host, Kenny Washington, the Jazz Maniac, here on member-supported KSDS San Diego. Let's move straight ahead and strive for tone. Coming up next, it's the Fancy Nancy Wilson.

That's Early Shirley here on Sepia Voices. Shirley Horn from 1963, Mercury CD. Shirley Horn with horns in the wee small hours. Freda Payne preceded Shirley, and you might remember Freda because she had a few big hits in the 70s. One was called Band of Gold, but before the hits, she was singing jazz and standards. And this was an Impulse recording from 1963, After the Lights Go Down Low. And that was her rendition of I Cried for You. With an all-star cast of great musicians on this session, Phil Woods, alto saxophone, pianist Hank Jones, Jim Hall on the guitar, Dr. Art Davis was the bassist, and the drummer was Walter Perkins. Before that, the incomparable Mr. B, Billy Eckstine, in a Latin groove, his Mercury LP, Broadway Bongos, and Mr. B, and Something I Dreamed Last Night. The set kicked off with Nancy Wilson, The Best Is Yet to Come, from her Capitol CD, Yesterday's Love Songs, Today's Blues. If you've just tuned in, welcome to Sepia Voices with your host, Kenny Washington, the Jazz Maniac. And every week, we pay homage to the great African-American vocalists in jazz and blues. And we try to play you a wide variety of these fantastic vocalists. There's a lot of music out here, folks, and that is what makes it so much fun. And we hope you're enjoying the sounds here. If you'd like to communicate with me, you can shoot me an email, jazzmaniac@jazz88.com.

jazzmaniac@jazzmaniac.org. Again, that's jazzmaniac@jazzmaniac.org. Right now, let's turn the Sepia Voices musical spotlight on the great Lou Rawls. Like Nancy Wilson, Lou was a Capitol recording artist, and he made quite a few records for that label. One of the things I dug about many of those recordings were his monologues. He had a great way of telling a story which would lead into the music, and the tunes were always related to the monologue. So let's go to Lou's Memory Lane monologue and a medley of two tunes right after. It was a very good year and old folks. Check this out.

The old man proceeded to take his walk down memory lane. His particular memory lane, a place in Chicago on the south side known as Washington Park. Its boundaries are from 51st Street on the north to 60th on the south, South Parkway on the west, Cottage Grove on the east. In this park, any given day in the summer months, you will find many, many people. Lots of old people, lots of young people, children playing. The old man was walking down one of the paths in the park, feeding the pigeons and the squirrels as he walked along, enjoying himself and enjoying the beautiful day, listening to the children as they laughed and played over in the little play area. Their laugh was so catching and infectious, he had to stop for a moment just to stand there and watch them. While standing there, he looked around and he saw another young man sitting away all by himself. He walked over to him and he said, "Young man, why are you sitting here all alone? Why aren't you playing with the other children?" The little boy looked up at him and said, "Oh, well, sir, see, I don't like to play with the kids no more because they just do the same thing every day. They just want to shoot marbles and ride up and down on the sliding boards and swing and play tag and all those kind of games, hide and seek. And I don't like that anymore. I want to be like the big boys. I want to be like my big brother. See, my big brother wears them big, fine silk suits, Jim, and drives them white on white and white cars. And he has pockets full of money and plenty of girlfriends. He got so many girlfriends, I just don't believe it. See, but I can't do that because I'm a kid, see? And I want to hurry up and grow up." So the old man said, "That's good, son." He walked over. He said, "Can I sit down by you for a moment?" The little boy said, "Okay." And he slid over. The old man sat down and said, "Listen, son, you've got a long way to go. You got a lot to see, a lot of places to go, a lot of things to do. I had that opportunity once, and I tried to take advantage of it, and that's what you should do. Let me tell you a little story, kid.

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One of them looked up and said, "Hey, there's old Charlie, man. Old cat sure still looking good, ain't he? Growing old gracefully. Really taking care of his business. Everyone knows him as Old Folks

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I left. And I made a promise that if they could just keep the thought out of my mind, I'd keep my feet out of city limits. Because my part of Chicago, just as all cities have this particular residential area, in Detroit they call it Black Bottom. In Cleveland they call it Euclid Avenue, 55th, 105th, Central Avenue. In Philadelphia they call it South Street. In New York City they call it Harlem. Drop down below the cotton curtain, in Atlanta they call it Buttermilk Bottom. But then you come out west, where it's the best. In San Francisco they call it the Fillmore District. In Los Angeles they used to call it Watts. They changed the name though. My baby. I speak about this place because I'm quite familiar with it. Everyone is in some sense or other. So it all boils down to the same thing, don't it? I'm speaking about this place because, you see, now like in the wintertime when it's very, very cold, and it gets colder in Chicago than anywhere else on earth, because when it's around 10 above zero and it's about 12 inches of snow outside, and the Hawk, I'm speaking of the almighty Hawk, Mr. Wind. When he blows down the street around 35, 40 miles an hour, it's just like a giant razor blade blowing down the street. And all the clothes in the world can't help you. And when you lived in a place like I lived in, where everybody had a key to the front hall door, because it once was a flat, but then they cut it up into kitchenette apartments. And you leave that front hall door open and the Hawk get in there, boy, you be calling a bunch of dirty names so you can get in your room. I speak about this, as I said before, because I know.

classic music from Lou Rawls Live, the Capitol CD, and his monologue, the Southside Blues monologue going into Tobacco Road. Tommy Strode's piano, Herb Ellis guitar, Jimmy Bond's bass, Earl Palmer on drums. And from Lou's CD, Solon, the monologue Memory Lane and Old Man Memories, and the medley of It Was a Very Good Year and Old Folks. As a kid, I loved these monologues on Lou's records. You could actually close your eyes and visualize what he was saying. He was such a great storyteller. These records never get old. It's been said that he got the idea for the monologues from checking out Johnny Guitar Watson. But I know one thing is for sure, that the great R&B vocalist Isaac Hayes got the idea from Lou Rawls. Check out Isaac's record, Hot Buttered Soul, and listen to the tune By the Time I Get to Phoenix, and you'll see exactly what I'm talking about. We're coming into the home stretch of Sepia Voices with your host, Kenny Washington, the Jazz Maniac. And I've often said that a jazz radio show is not complete without some Louis Armstrong.

My heart gives a chill, I feel such a thrill. My feet won't keep still when they swing that music. Rhythm like that puts me in a trance. Or you can't blame me for wanting to dance. From what I understand, it must be just grand.

I was just going to play one selection, but couldn't help myself. Had to step out of the way and let the music play. Two from the man who taught the world how to swing pops, Louis Armstrong. His trumpet and vocals on Swing That Music from 1936. And then at the top from a couple of years later, Satchel Mouth Swing. Louis Armstrong and his big band from the Mosaic box set, the complete Louis Armstrong Decca Sessions. Here on Sepia Voices, we're going to continue with the Queen, Dinah Washington.

any better than I. Ooh, yeah, yeah, that he's my guy.

That's the Queen, Diana Washington, He's My Guy. The soulful piano playing that you heard behind Diana was Wynton Kelly. From 1962, it's part of the Mosaic set, The Complete Roulette, Diana Washington. You've been listening to Sepia Voices with your host, Kenny Washington, the Jazz Maniac. It's time for me to say plenty, plenty, bye-bye, waiting in the wings. Is Lauren Schoenberg and Jazz Potpourri. Keep it right here at member-supported KSDS San Diego. I'll be back tomorrow for Jazz Across America, 8 to 10 Eastern, 5 to 7 Pacific. We hope you enjoyed the show. Thank you very much for listening. We appreciate you all more than you'll ever know. We're going to finish up with Lady Day, Billie Holiday, and Me, Myself, and I. I want you to check out the great tenor saxophone intro on this recording. It's Lester Young, Buck Clayton's on trumpet with Edmund Hall's clarinet from 1937. You all take care of yourselves, and please be nice to each other.

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1: Kenny Washington is one of jazz's most respected drummers and one of KSDS's most popular jazz hosts as he guides the ship on Sepia Voices and on Jazz Across America, New York. He is celebrated for the masterful swing in his playing and his deep knowledge of the jazz tradition and decades of performances with the music's greatest artists. Since emerging on the scene in the late 1970s, Kenny has performed and recorded with legends including Betty Carter, Dizzy Gillespie, Tommy Flanagan, Lee Konitz, Tony Bennett, and Bobby Watson, while earning equal acclaim as an educator and jazz historian. Through his work as a performer, teacher, broadcaster, and author of acclaimed liner notes, Washington has helped preserve and celebrate the rich history of jazz. His unwavering commitment to the music's tradition and continued vitality reflects the enduring artistic legacy of Miles Davis. Kenny will be playing in the Round Midnight Concert, the music of Miles Davis's Columbia years. Just before that concert, Kenny will be playing alongside pianist Eric Reed, taking on the music of Ahmad Jamal, who heavily influenced Miles. Then, on Sunday, Kenny will be part of that historic Kind of Blue concert with John Faddis, Ernie Watts, Bobby Watson, and Kei Akagi. Come and see, and finally, meet in person, drummer and KSDS host Kenny Washington. If you love Kenny, consider getting the entire festival pass. Go to jazz88.org/milesfestival for more information about that, or to purchase individual event tickets.
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Hello, everybody. This is Lauren Schoenberg. And welcome to Jazz Potpourri. And I'll tell you simply what this show is about. We've got over 100 years worth of jazz recorded these days. And we can listen to the, you know, all together from one particular era and kind of focus in on it for a while. Or we can kind of mix it up in kind of a new and fresh way that kind of gives you a way to listen to the music across the years with one idea in mind. That great jazz has a lot more in common than it has different. It really doesn't make a difference when it's from. In any case, that's the main idea here. Sometimes we listen to over 100 years worth of jazz in one show, but you can always be sure that we're going to mix it up in a new and fresh way. And regardless of all that, I love putting these shows together, and I love sharing them with you. And on today's show, I've got something special for you. In the second hour, we're going to have a nice, long listening session to some of the early recordings of Max Roach. And not the ones that we usually hear from his early days, either Clifford Brown or Charlie Parker or Thelonious Monk or Miles Davis, but some of the lesser-known items on which he plays some incredible drums. And I'll tell you what, let's get on the way right now with a lesser-known Max Roach record date. This is from the early 1950s. The band leader was Gil Millay. Eddie Burt's on the trombone. And there's some wonderful, unusual music. And Max Roach on drums. Great to be with you on Sunday's Jazz Potpourri.

having a heat wave, a tropical heat wave. Temperature's rising, it isn't surprising. She certainly can. Started a heat wave by making a speed wave. And in such

Yes, sir, having a heat wave, a tropical heat wave. The way she moves, the mama approves, she certainly can. A heat wave blew in town last week, and she came from that island of Martinique. Can, she dance will make you fry. Can is really the reason why. You see, we're having a heat wave, tropical heat wave.

It's so hot the weatherman will tell you a record's been made. It's so hot a coat of tan will cover your face in a shade. It's so hot the cold is made and feel just as warm as a bride. It's so hot a chicken laid an egg on the street and it's fried. Oh, what a heat wave, tropical heat wave. Temperature's rising, it isn't surprising. She certainly can. Started a heat wave by letting her feet wave. And in such a way the customer say she certainly can. Gee, her anatomy made that mercury jump to 93. Yes, sir, having a heat wave, tropical heat wave. Way she moved.

0: 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This is Lauren Schoenberg with you on a Sunday afternoon's Jazz Potpourri, and we just heard almost 30 minutes straight of some wonderful jazz, including some very recent music. So I'll tell you what, I'm going to tell you what we heard in reverse order, starting with what we closed with. And of course, that was Duke Ellington, and it was called Bonga, from the album Afro Bossa, recorded in 1963 for Frank Sinatra's label, Reprise Records. Now, before Duke Ellington, we heard Diane Reeves, and she sang Thelonious Monk's Reflections. Now, she made a record of that for Blue Note, but this was a concert version from 2010 with Peter Martin, her longtime accompanist, on the piano. What a beautiful version. That's up on YouTube, by the way, if you want to find it. Before Diane Reeves, it was pianist Herman Chittison. Now, there's a name that you don't hear very often, but he was in the same generation as Art Tatum and Teddy Wilson and all those folks, and he was very highly respected. And we heard Persian Rug, his trio, with Cedric Wallace on bass and Jimmy Shirley on the guitar from 1943, 1944. Before Herman Chittison, Thelonious Monk, backing up Milt Jackson on the vibes. In 1951, we heard Willow, Weep for Me. Before Monk, we went back to Herman Chittison, and a recording done in Paris in 1934 with the vocalist Anita Joy, and we heard Heat Wave with some just monstrous stride piano there from Herman Chittison. Before that, a recent thing by brilliant pianist Sean Mason, and his album's called The Southern Suite. This was recorded, I believe, about 3 years ago, and we heard Closure. Chris Lewis was on the tenor saxophone. The trumpeter was Tony Gowdy. Felix Moselholm on the bass, Domo Branch on drums, and composer, pianist Sean Mason, again with Closure. And we began with two tracks with Max Roach on the drums with saxophonist Gil Millay. In 1952, we heard Four Moons, and we started with The Gears. The trombonist was Eddie Burt, by the way, and the vocalist was Monica Dell.
1: Roy McCurdy is one of jazz's most respected drummers, whose remarkable career has spanned more than six decades alongside many of the music's greatest artists. Best known for his years with the Cannonball Adderley Quintet, he has also performed and recorded with other legends, including Sonny Rollins, Ella Fitzgerald, Sarah Vaughan, Herbie Hancock, Horace Silver, and Count Basie. In addition to his acclaimed performing career, McCurdy has inspired generations of musicians as a dedicated educator. His powerful swing, deep groove, and lifelong commitment to jazz embody the excellence and artistry celebrated by Miles Davis's legacy. You will be lucky enough to hear Roy's thoughts on a great panel on Friday, August 21st, alongside Charles McPherson as they discuss Miles Davis. Then, directly after that, trumpeter Ron Stout will lead a sextet featuring Jerry Pinter and Bob Shepard, taking on the music of Miles between 1952 and 1954. Check out the entire schedule and purchase tickets at jazz88.org/Miles Festival.
0: We heard some nice piano features in the first half hour here of Jazz Potpourri, so let's go to some solo piano. And this is from someone who's kind of a magician on the instrument. You know, he has his own concept, and his playing is so effortless. Sometimes it looks or seems as though the piano's playing itself. Of course, it's not. I'm talking about Kenny Werner. And this is something he did quite a while ago at the Maybeck Recital Hall. This was part of the great series that came out on Concord Records, of a great pianist playing in a great room on a great piano and recorded in such great sound. This is a medley, Try to Remember and St. Thomas. So let's get into our second half hour here today with Kenny Werner. Great to be with you.

0: We just heard some great piano and some great singing here on Jazz Potpourri. That was Cyrus Chestnut's trio. Moonlight Sonata is the name of the album. It came out in 2012. And on this album, Cyrus Chestnut adapted classical themes. So we heard Tchaikovsky's Swan Lake as interpreted by Cyrus Chestnut. What a trio. Desron Douglas on bass, Nate Smith on the drums. And we began with Kenny Werner, solo piano from the Maybeck Solo Piano Recital Series, something like that, on Concord Records. That came out in 1994. It's hard to believe, man. That's 32 years ago. Still sounds so fresh. And that was a medley of Try to Remember and St. Thomas. And in the middle, the one and only Peggy Lee, and we went back to a rare radio broadcast in 1947 with Woody Herman. So there you have it. By the way, folks, I want to mention that I enjoy hearing from you, and I would love to know what you think about the show, things you'd like to hear again, things that you wouldn't like to hear again, and maybe some suggestions. I'm at lauren@jazz88.org. That's L-O-R-E-N. That's N as in Nutcracker at jazz88.org. All right, let's get right back to the music, and I'll tell you what, let's do a set of big band jazz. And coming up in the second hour of today's show, we will spend half an hour with some early and really dynamic Max Roach recordings that you've probably not heard before, and even if you had, it's probably been a while. All right, now, let's get back into it, and well, who better to start a big band set with than Lester Young and Count Basie together?
1: Now, friends, some solid jive composed by Count Basie, played by Count Basie and the boys, and over entitled Jumpin' at the Woodside.

Well, who else but the chairman of the board, Frank Sinatra, at the Sands with the Count Basie Band. In 1966, the classic Luck Be a Lady Tonight. Before that, it was Pee Wee Russell, the great clarinetist, with a band put together, arranged, and conducted by Oliver Nelson. The album was called The Spirit of 67, and it's really a highlight of Pee Wee Russell's recorded career. He's one of the most original, I always use the word idiosyncratic, just absolutely original jazz clarinetists of all time. And anyway, I'm coming Virginia from The Spirit of 67, and we began with Lester Young and Count Basie and a very obscure version, a short one of Jumpin' at the Woodside in 1944. Lester Young featured with the great Count Basie Band. A broadcast service of City College and the San Diego Community College District, this is Jazz 88.3 KSDS San Diego.

Welcome back to our second hour on Jazz Potpourri. Lauren Schoenberg with you, and we are going to spend right now a nice chunk of time listening to recordings of the great Max Roach. Probably, I think it's fair to say, the man who changed the drums from what they were before him to what they became afterwards to a degree that really no one else has ever done in jazz history. And in the mid-1940s, he just redefined what jazz drumming was about. And we just heard a great example of it. That was Alan Eager, a very interesting tenor saxophonist of that era. And we heard something called What's Dat, a Lester Young-inspired tune and performance by Alan Eager, Ed Finkel piano, Bob Carter on the bass, and Max Roach just kicking left and right on the drums. And his approach to the drums and his confidence and musicality and integration of all the different components of that drum set were something startling new, out of which pretty much everything that followed came from the fact that he got to that mountaintop before anyone else. Now, for the most part, the Max Roach recordings that we know from this era are the classics with Charlie Parker, with Bud Powell, with Miles Davis, and so many others. But, you know, he made a lot of record dates that just are not as well known, but in which he played brilliantly. So that's what we're going to focus on. Naturally, most of the tunes are not ballads in those days. Even Max Roach, all the drummers, would kind of pat along with brushes, not do that much. So we're going to focus on things where he's playing things that stand out a little bit more. Although, of course, there's a lot to learn from what he doesn't do. Interesting. Let's jump to 1955. Cannonball Adderley is new in New York. He's making his reputation. He puts together a record date with J.J. Johnson and Max Roach and others. This is called Willows, and we'll focus all throughout this next set on the brilliant drumming of Max Roach.

Max Roach getting the last word there appropriately in his set of music that featured him in between 1955 and 1962. We started with something from one of the first Cannonball Adderley records, and the track was called Willows, arranged and composed by Quincy Jones. It featured not only Max Roach, but his old Brooklyn buddy Cecil Payne on the baritone, J.J. Johnson on the trombone, Nat Adderley on the trumpet, of course, Max on the drums, and some other wonderful musicians. We followed that with a feature. It was called The Drum Suite, and it was done by a disciple of J.J. Johnson's, another trombonist, composer, arranger, the great Slide Hampton. And Drum Suite featured Max Roach in different tempos and feels, and a long tenor solo there, kind of a la Lester Young at certain points there, from the great Yusef Lateef. And then we concluded with Ensenada. Max Roach and Charles Mingus had their own record label in the 50s called Debut Records. And they did dozens of sessions and a lot of music that a lot of people don't know. They put forward a wonderful pianist named John Dennis, who only made a couple of records under his own name. That's it. And he had his own style. And that was called Ensenada, a great track for Mingus and Max Roach and John Dennis. Now, we're featuring, in this second hour of Jazz Potpourri, recordings of Max Roach's that maybe you've not heard before. You know, the records with Clifford Brown and Charlie Parker and Miles Davis and so many other people. They're well-known classics, and they're played quite a bit. But he made a lot of other music, too, on which he played brilliantly. But let's make a switch now. Let's go to the 51-year-old Max Roach, or I should say the year when he turned 51. And this really is kind of like the last gathering of his many leading lights of this original group of musicians. It was a session done for Sonnet Records, a Scandinavian label, in New York in 1975, and they reunited Dizzy Gillespie, Sonny Stitt, pianist John Lewis, Percy Heath on bass, and Max Roach on drums. It's just a fascinating document to hear Max Roach, especially, who, unlike the others, had really kind of moved on and was not playing that kind of repertoire anymore or anything remotely like it. And here he is in this reunion. It's fascinating. We'll listen to them play Charlie Parker's Confirmation, and then kind of an oddity. You know, Max Roach loved to play duets, especially later in his career with Cecil Taylor, so many others. But he did a record in 1959 with Buddy Rich, and I think it would be really instructive and fun to hear Sing, Sing, Sing, yes, the classic drum solo tune, with Buddy Rich on one side in stereo, Max Roach and his band on

Buddy Rich and Max Roach stereoized, one on the left, one on the right, in their bands, and their version of Sing, Sing, Sing. What a wild record. It was called Rich versus Roach, and I thought you'd enjoy that rarity. From 1959, they both had their bands there, but it was all drums, and a fascinating definition of what Max Roach brought to the jazz drums. Now, before that, we heard a reunion, and pretty much the last time that Max Roach ever recorded with his peers from the 1940s, Percy Heath on bass, John Lewis piano, Dizzy Gillespie, of course, on trumpet, Sonny Stitt on the alto, and they played Charlie Parker's Confirmation from a 1975 album called The Bop, session done for the Sonnet label. I think it left something to be desired in terms of the mixing and the way they recorded the instruments, but that doesn't really make a difference because we just got to hear more of the great Max Roach. And, you know, that has been our focus all day today. As we get into our last set of music today, let's start with the young Max Roach. Here he is in early 1945. That's the year he turned 21. And you'll hear some wild drumming for the time. Here he is with Benny Carter's Big Band and Sweet Georgia Brown.

the second one was older and bolder, but sweet. And the third one was crazy about me, since they were rich men, since they were nice men, and since their workday shirts were just

0: Well, we heard a lot of Max Roach today, and it makes sense that he concluded that last tune here on today's Jazz Potpourri. That was called Giuliano, and it was recorded in late 1959, originally from an album called Quiet As It's Kept, but it's been reissued many times. And it was Max Roach plus four, the plus four, Bob Boswell on the bass, the Turrentine brothers, Stanley on the tenor and Tommy on the trumpet. And on the trombone, the composer of Giuliano, and that was Julian Priester, who is 91 years old, still going very strong. In Seattle, Washington, I had the great honor of having dinner with him about a year ago through our mutual friend Ken Steiner. What an amazing man, Julian Priester. Well, before Max Roach, we heard one of his idols, Joe Jones, on the drums with Lester Young. And we heard Linger a While. Dickie Wells was the trombonist and the leader of the session, Bill Coleman on trumpet, and Ellis Larkins on piano, among others. Before Lester Young and Joe Jones, we heard a new one from Cecile McLaurin-Salvant. And I first heard this album on Kenny Washington's show, and I went and checked it out, and it is remarkable. It's called With Every Breath I Take. Arrangements by Darcy James Argue with the Metropole Orchestra, including her trio with Sullivan Fortner on the piano. And that was Barbara's Song by Kurt Vile. Wow. And we started with Sweet George Brown, Benny Carter's big band, with Max Roach on the drums in 1945. A real great track there. Lauren Schoenberg signing out. I'll see you next Saturday on Big Band Bash at 1 p.m. Pacific Saturday. And I'll see you right back here for Jazz Potpourri next Sunday at 12 noon Pacific. Have a great week, everybody, and make way for Chuck Granata, who I know's got a great show coming in.
1: The Columbia years brought Miles into the spotlight as one of jazz's defining band leaders. Jeremy Pelt, Ernie Watts, Eric Reed, and Kenny Washington bring that quintet's music to life in the closing concert of Friday's program. This is Miles at the height of his early stardom. Come hear the sound that made him a household name. It's the fifth concert of our Milestones Festival, the Round Midnight Concert, Friday, August 21st at 9:30 p.m. Visit jazz88.org/milesfestival for the complete schedule and to get tickets to any individual event. 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

And welcome back to Sinatra Standard Time on KSDS-FM San Diego. I'm Chuck Renata, with you each week for 2 hours of top-flight jazz and vocal standards culled from the traditional and contemporary songbooks. As you know, I'm partial to Latin jazz, and early August is the perfect time to bring you a full program of bossa nova music. 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So, grab a cocktail, settle down in a cool spot, and enjoy today's irresistibly sexy vibes.

I'm Chuck Granata, and you're listening to Sinatra Standard Time, exclusively on KSDS 88.3 FM, Jazz 88, San Diego. Yeah, yeah.

That's Stan Getz and Joelle Gilberto, along with Astrid Gilberto with Corcovado from a 1964 Brazilian jazz concert

at Carnegie Hall, Bola Sete with Brazilian Bossa Galore, The Hi-Lows with Let's Go to Brazil from their 1963 reprise album The Hi-Lows Happen to Bossa Nova, Sinatra and Jobim with Drinking Water and Wave. You know, I like to pair those two songs whenever I can, as they just seem to make sense together. I guess it's got something to do with the flow. Bud Shank and Lorindo Almeida with I Didn't Know What Time It Was, and our bright, punchy opener, the Basie Band with One Note Samba. I'm Chuck Granata, and you're listening to our traditional midsummer bossa nova bash on Sinatra Standard Time. Here are a handful of contemporary classics by the Beatles and Beach Boys that lend themselves beautifully to the gentle Brazilian form, as interpreted by the Beach Boys, the Bossa Nova Collective, Eduardo Braga, and Monique Cassou.

On Sinatra Standard Time, the Beach Boys with Busy Doing Nothing, a rarely heard nod to the ubiquitous bossa nova style of the 1960s. The Bossa Nova Collective with Brian Wilson and Tony Asher's God Only Knows, written for the album Pet Sounds. And three Lennon and McCartney songs, Eduardo Braga with Eleanor Rigby, and Hey Jude and Yesterday with vocals by Monique Cassou. I'm Chuck Renata, and we're in the midst of Sinatra Standard Time's yearly Bossa Nova Bash, exclusively on KSDS-FM, San Diego.

on Sinatra Standard Time, The High Lows with Luis Antonio, Dayama Ferreira, and Paul Francis Webster's The Gift, another unusual and lovely cut from their 1963 reprise LP, the Bill Barron Orchestra with Leonard Bernstein and Stephen Sondheim's Maria from the 1963 Dauntless Records album West Side Story Bossa Nova, Delicatessen with Duke Ellington's In a Mellow Tone, and Shorty Rogers with Chega de Saudade, or No More Sadness, from his 1963 reprise album Bossa Nova, Exciting Jazz Samba Rhythms. Now, if we were to trace the emergence of bossa nova in the United States, we'd find that a fair number of full albums dedicated to the style, particularly by jazz artists, were released in 1963, conveniently the year of my birth. Here are a few samples by jazz figures you may not expect, like Charlie Rouse.

Lionel Hampton and his band with Bossa Nova York from the Gladhamp Records LP, Bossa Nova Jazz, featuring Hamp on Vibes, Judd Walden, piano, Lawrence Bergen, bass, Don Michaels, drums, Danny Barayanos, conga, Jose Paulo, guitar, and Carmen Costa, vocals. The Dave Brubeck Quartet with the Trolley Song, Dave Brubeck, piano, Eugene Wright, bass, Joe Morello, drums, and Paul Desmond, alto sax. That's from the Columbia album Bossa Nova USA. And I love how Paul Desmond interpolates that phrase from March of the Siamese Children from The King and I into his solo. Isn't that great? And tenor saxophonist Charlie Rouse with Back to the Tropics. Charlie Rouse accompanied by Lawrence Gales, bass, Willie Bobo, drums, Kenny Burrell, guitar, Gavin Massot, Chiquira, and Potato Valdez, congas. That's from the Blue Note album, Bossa Nova Bacchanal. Some examples of the sounds of summer, circa 63, here on Sinatra Standard Time. Speaking of Kenny Burrell, I'd like to send a big birthday shout out to my buddy who celebrated his 95th birthday last week in California. Happy birthday, Kenny. We absolutely adore you. Chuck Renata here, bringing you Sinatra Standard Time's Big Bad Bossa Nova Bash, exclusively on Jazz 88, KSDS-FM, San Diego. Now, those of us who grew up in the late 1960s and early 70s remember a time when popular songs were routinely covered by many artists and in all genres. It's something we don't really hear today. Few, if any, of Justin Bieber's contemporaries are covering his hits, nor are current jazz or country artists. However, when pop tunes ascended on the Billboard charts in the late 60s and early 70s, every major act would record them, hoping to appeal to their niche audience. And so, we have Beatles and Jimmy Webb tunes recorded by practically everyone. Sergio Mendez in Brazil 66, Chet Atkins, the Boston Pops Orchestra, the Carpenters, Frank Sinatra, Johnny Mathis, the Percy Faith Orchestra, et al. Artists who were more in the realm of an older generation than the kids actually grooving on the Beatles or Jimmy Webb themselves. In terms of pure pop, the era was marked by a class of tunes that were specifically of the moment. Contemporary songs with a distinct 60s and 70s feel that were everywhere at the time, on records, radio, and jukeboxes, in films and on television commercials, and, like the proverbial earworm, foremost in our minds. Here are some guilty pleasures from my childhood, songs that were pop hits at the time, done over as Bossa Nova covers.

I'm Chuck Granata, and you're listening to Sinatra Standard Time, exclusively on KSDS 88.3 FM, Jazz 88, San Diego.

On Sinatra Standard Time, my guilty pleasure trip back to my childhood and the omnipresent melodies of the late 1960s and early 70s, each given the bossa nova treatment. Two by guitarist Lorindo Almeida, Jimmy Webb's Up, Up and Away, and Ruth Ann Friedman's Windy. Three by Joe Harnell, Francis Lai's A Man and a Woman, Josito Fernandez's Guantanamera, and the granddaddy of them all, Sid Raymond and Tony Villona's Music to Watch Girls By, a tune that began its life as the Pepsi theme and became a huge hit for Four Seasons producer Bob Crewe with his own group, the Bob Crewe Generation. We also heard Duncan Lamont with Bobby Hebb's Sonny, Les Baxter with Teddy Randazzo and Bobby Weinstein's Going Out of My Head, and the elegant Blossom Dearie with Charles Aznavour's Yesterday When I Was Young. Those melodies bring back some truly wonderful memories for me, and I hope for you too. Each of those tunes in their day was a Billboard Top 10 hit, and that's really saying something. I'm Chuck Granata, and you're listening to Sinatra Standard Time on Jazz 88, KSDS-FM, San Diego.

some remarkably sensuous Brazilian-inspired guitar work. The Los Angeles Guitar Quartet with Carlos Dance from their album LAGQ Brazil. Quartet Sensitive featuring vocal by Mary Trossel with Don't Ever Be Afraid from the LP Afternoon with Jobim. And Guitars Unlimited with Here Lies Love from their 1966 World Pacific album Quiet Nights and Brazilian Guitars. Guitars Unlimited is, get this lineup, Al Hendrickson, Bob Bain, Lorindo Almeida, Howard Roberts, Jack Marshall, Tommy Tedesco, Rosina De Valenza, and Tony Rizzo on guitar, Joe Mondragon, bass, Frank Flynn, bells, and Shelly Mann and Milt Holland, percussion. Wow. That guitar section includes pretty much every top guitarist on the Hollywood session scene in the 1950s and 60s, all in one place, enhanced by some considerable support players, too. Chuck Granata here with you each Sunday on Sinatra Standard Time, exclusively on Jazz 88, KSDS-FM, San Diego.

And now, the soft sounds and some ballads for a Sunday afternoon. My dear friend, clarinetist and saxophonist extraordinaire Ken Poplawski was a devoted Sinatra fan and was inspired by Sinatra's vocal phrasing, which he applied to his instrumental approach. Ken also loved Latin jazz and in 1991 recorded an album with guitarist Charlie Byrd called The Bossa Nova Years. You can hear how deeply Ken was musically affected by Sinatra, so I thought it was fitting to offer a closing set comprised of a few Ken Poplawski, Charlie Byrd recordings alongside vocal renditions by Frank Sinatra and Antonio Carlos Jobim.

Well, that's all for this week's edition of Sinatra Standard Time. 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I'd love your feedback, what you like about this show, what you don't like, and maybe some requests. I'll do my best to grant your wishes and play the songs and artists you want to hear. 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

0: For KSDS San Diego, I'm Chuck Renata, wishing you peace, love, music, and a safe week ahead. I'll catch you back here next Sunday for another edition of Sinatra Standard Time. And stay tuned for Jazz Latino with the incomparable Raul Rico Jr. up next here on Jazz 88. 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
1: One of the most influential recordings in jazz history, reimagined live. The John Faddis Nonet brings the smooth, groundbreaking sound of Birth of the Cool back to the stage. Hear why this session still defines cool nearly 75 years later. A must for anyone who wants to understand how Miles changed jazz forever. 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

Tito Puente from the compilation, The Complete RCA Recordings, Volume 1, and this on RCA Records, and the Paul Lopez Tito Puente original, Miramar, also known as Paul's Mambo, featuring Tito Puente and his orchestra. I'd like to welcome you to Jazz Latino right here on Jazz 88.3 KSCS. My name is Raul Rico Jr., playing for you some Latin jazz and some Afro-Cuban jazz with tinges of Brazilian. Thank you so much for tuning in. Let's start today's program with percussionist Annette Aguilar and String Beans from the recording In the North. And this is Annette's independent production. And let's listen to the Mark Levine original Keeper of the Flame featuring percussionist Annette Aguilar and String Beans right here on Jazz Latino KSDS.

0: Andrea Breckfeld from her recording Remember Dreams, and this on Latin Cool Records. And Andrea's original Le Metro J, featuring Andrea on the flute, along with Bob Corant on piano, Lincoln Goins bass, Kim Plainfield on drums, Luis Basso on congas and percussion.
1: Miles Davis often credited pianist Ahmad Jamal as a major influence on his sound and phrasing. The Eric Reed Trio honors that connection with a set dedicated to Jamal's music, the sound behind the sound of Miles. 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A rare chance to hear the influence, not just the icon. 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
0: My name is Raul Rico Jr. You're listening to Jazz Latino right here on Jazz 88.3 KSTS. And thank you so much for listening. Up next, pianist Don Gralnick from his recording Medianoche, and this on Warner Brothers Records. And let's listen to Don's original Heart of Darkness, featuring Don Gralnick on piano, Michael Brecker, on tenor sax, Dave Valentine on flute, Mike Manieri on vibes, Andy Gonzalez bass, Don Elias on the percussion, along with Steve Berrios on drums and percussion. Right here on Jazz Latino KSDS.

George Sirian and the Montgomery Brothers from their self-titled recording. This on Jazzland Records. And the tune, The Lamp is Low, featuring George Sirian on piano, Wes Montgomery on the guitar, Buddy Montgomery on vibraphone, Monk Montgomery on the bass, along with Armando Peraza on congas and Richard Chamilis on timbales and percussion. At the bottom of the hour from the recording titled Obatala, featuring Jerry Gonzalez and the Fort Apache Band, and this on Enja Records, and the beautiful Pepe Delgado classic Siempre Junto a Ti, featuring Jerry Gonzalez on the flugelhorn, along with Larry Willis on piano, Andy Gonzalez bass, Steve Berrios on drums and percussion. My name is Raul Rico Jr. You're listening to Jazz Latino right here on Jazz 88.3 KSCS, and thank you so much for listening. Up next, John Donato from the recording Brazilian Time, and this on Elephant Records. And let's listen to the tune Pelo Aveso, featuring pianist John Donato and his trio, right here on Jazz Latino KSDS.

Paquita de Rivera from the recording Return to Ipanema, and this on Town Crier Records, and the Antonio Carlos Jobim, Vincenzo de Moraes, a classic, Chega de Salje, also known as No More Blues, featuring Paquito on the saxophone, Claudio Ditti on trumpet, Ralph Moore on tenor sax, Jay Ashby on trombone, Danilo Perez on piano, Nilson Mata bass, Portillo on drums, and Rafael Cruz on the percussion. My name is Raul Rico Jr. You're listening to Jazz Latino right here on Jazz 88.3 KSCS. And thank you so much for listening. Up next, Bongo Logic from the recording Tipiqueros, and this on Montuno Records and the Alan Broadbent original Bebop and Roses, featuring Bongo Logic, Artie Webb on flute, Harry Scorso on the violin, Brett Gollin on timbales percussion, Eddie Resto on bass, Joe Rotundi on the piano, along with Alfredo Nino Ortiz on the congas. Right here on Jazz Latino KSDS.